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1: 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I'm Drew.
2: I'm Sam.
1: Hated you there.
2: This is Put the Music in Its Coffin. Make this a little quieter.
1: Okay.
2: What?
1: You hear? You don't have headphones on.
2: Well, I can see the levels.
1: Okay.
2: Yeah, I'm not stupid.
1: All right. What did we just hear?
2: We just heard DNA Rain by Blade. Before that was... I'm sorry, that was a little rude of me. Okay, we heard DNA Rain by Blade. Before that was Remaining Stretches by Seller. And before that was Uharu Piano by Masukatsu Takagi. Yeah, that's only about three songs there. That first one, I don't remember who recommended it to me. I think it was a certain Sloan, but I'm not sure. Seller, that's the long-standing, very very prolific ambient project. Husband and wife for a while, but sadly the wife passed away, so rest in peace. But I think this is one of the last albums that was remaining, or Engaged Touches, which Remaining Stretches is off of, was one of the last albums that was released when she was alive. So, big up Seller. And then Blade, of course, all-time favorite. We love Blade.
1: We love Blade. Who doesn't love Blade?
2: Annika, if you're listening. Thinking... I don't know. What? It's still... Was it 84 degrees an hour ago?
1: We're going to have to get back to our weatherman on this one.
2: We'll
1: get that on the next mic break.
2: 85, 84? I don't know.
1: It's
2: 83?
1: It's
2: sunny. Oh, yeah. Well,
1: cooled off very,
2: the sun's gone
1: very
2: away.
1: Slightly since our last weather update.
2: True.
1: Yeah.
2: We have a bevy of songs left to play, so... we're going to get back to that. Again, if you want to call in, the number is 412-383-9787.
1: It's 383-WPTS.
2: 383-WPTS. See y'all later.
1: And this is WPTS, right?
2: This is. It is. Tell them, John.
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0: Before that was Distant Dreams Part 2 by Throbbing Gristle, and we started off the set by How Are You, Why You by RNA Organism. I love that first RNA Organism track. I got that. It's like part of a comp that I had gifted to me, and I love it, love it, love it. Throbbing Gristle, obviously, one of my favorite bands ever. Not obviously. I haven't played a lot of them, actually, this past...
1: Yeah.
0: This past stint on our show.
1: I think we have a little bit, but...
0: Just a bit, but...
1: You know, you gotta switch it up sometimes.
0: Love them to death.
1: Have you played any Coil? I feel like no.
0: Oh, we have played no Coil, actually. I know you like them. And that Francisca and Emily track is off of Posh Isolation compilation, and they're a pretty great label. A lot of cool Danish experimental music.
1: Yeah, we've played a lot of Posh Isolation.
0: Yeah,
1: on this
0: true,
1: show.
0: True, true.
1: I feel like almost every show I've been on has had one song.
0: True,
1: from that label. But yeah,
0: wow, true. I guess, true. And then Klein. Love Klein. I'm seeing her in a month. I'm so excited. I'm so excited. I can't stop thinking about it. I think about it like a few times a day. But yeah, if you're at the Klein show on August 1st at the Knockdown Center, you might see me there. Anyways, we've got a few more songs. Just a
1: hang tight.
0: A tiny set of regular songs with verses and choruses. So
1: we were a little noisy.
0: We
1: were reel it back in.
0: We were naughty. So we're gonna get serious.
1: Yeah, and just
0: we're gonna rock out. All right.
1: This is the second to last episode of this show.
0: That's true. Yeah, next week is our last thing. So a lot of mixed emotions.
1: You sure to
0: melancholy
1: for that same time.
0: True.
1: 7 to 9.
0: 7 to 9 p.m. Wednesday next week. Anyways.
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1: All right.
2: Hello. I'm Sam.
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2: 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This is Put the Music
1: In Its Coffin.
2: Was because
1: the show is about to end.
2: The show is about to end. The song you just heard was Home Before Dark by Nora Guthrie. Before that was Waiting for the Moon to Rise by Belle and Sebastian. Before that was Boyfriend First by Nash Paints. And we started off the set with Mine Are You Mine by Silly Kissers.
1: Really like those songs.
2: Me too.
1: But yeah, that's really all we have time for. This has been Put the Music In Its Coffin. I've been Drew.
2: I've been Sam. And we'll see you next week for the last
1: final
2: one.
1: Final show.
2: Last one. Be there. Rare.
1: Bye-bye.
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Thank you very much for coming out tonight. Congratulations, everyone. We made it to the end of the year. Happy prom night. Woo! This is an unconventional gig of ours that we're doing, so you might have to bear with us in between a few of the songs, because we're recording something here. So thank you for being here for this special night. Enjoy. Thank you.

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This that new church suit with the fancy colognes. 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

Christmas. Calling plays 4th and inches while you stuck on the benches. 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

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Loop it, the truth is the movement was really too clever. 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
1: I've got a bunch of like sound over this, so I have to, it's like set up like this. 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
1: Hers, and you're talking in interviews and interludes. 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

quicker, follow trends, move over. 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

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What is the holdup? Having a little bit of difficulty getting around that open construction? Keep on listening to WPTS Radio to tame those nerves.

0: on. 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
1: No doubt.
0: Coming to a theater near you. 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

nothingness comes to the greater awareness of itself. I'm intellect. I'm the truth, the distinction, the question of reality, consciousness. I am God, the ultimate presence.

consciousness, power. It is a mistaken religion of the modern world. The scientific view of nature, synchronicity, consciousness as operation or effect, cause and effect. Nothingness.

0: 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If you feel unsafe or would like to report any incidents, the number for campus police is 412-624-2121, but you can also call 911 in an urgent situation.
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0: 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Does the name Feeble Little Horse mean anything to you?
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0: How about Jane Remover? Does that ring any bells?
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1: 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You got me.
0: Lock him up, Sarge. We got another one. Luckily, you don't live in that world. 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
1: Thank you. Thank you so much. 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

Can I get an 81.1? Can I get an 81, 81, 81? One more, 82, 83, 81, 81. Can I get one more? Can I get another $1.84? 85. 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

loose ends, running low on cash. Pops been gone a week, now she paging my dad. Came in with some pieces like nothing ain't happened. Now we just laughing, jamming to the oldies, dealing with emotions, never heard them sorry. Play another song, let the music talk for us. Have a shed in tears, so we talk through the chorus. Play another song, let the music talk for us. Have a shed in tears, so we talk through the chorus.

Jamaica. Early when I wake up, smelling scrambled eggs with the bacon. Nudist for the taking, for I went to school. Mama played them classic tunes right on the station.

made music about what they really thought. Heard a song my first time and it gave me goosebumps. Said everything I felt, everything that I want. Playing at the song, let the music talk for us. Have us shedding tears before we get to the chorus. Play another song, let the music talk for us.

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Pascal Winnie doit monter en bas. 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

Hush.

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0: 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Oh my god, we're having a fire! 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

0: As the junior planning brother at Uzma Kappa, it is my duty to make sure the tunes at our parties are absolutely bumping. 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

Another party, I guess. All I ever hear from over there is underrepresented artists, new music, and a variety of genres. I guess I should finally ask what they're playing. Hey, are you here about the noise? Yeah, I'm sorry. I just have WPTS radio playing at my house.

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0: 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You should listen!
1: No, Mort! I'm too busy running the world! Go away!
0: No, King Julian! Listen! Or I'll smell your feet!
1: Fine, Mort! 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Oh, this is nice! WPTS Radio, huh? Who would have known?
0: Thank you, King Julian!

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1: I guess I should start this with a prayer. 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Past that, they say a road with good intentions has a fast track to hell. 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

0: Bridgerton.
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The city of Pittsburgh wants to know how safe you feel while traversing the neighborhoods with their State of Mobility and Safety Perception Survey. Responses will be used to better shape Pittsburgh transportation initiatives and maintenance. Residents can access the questionnaire on the Department of Mobility and Infrastructure's website until August 7th. Cannonball! 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

0: It's called WPTS, Mr. White. It's this radio station out in Pittsburgh. They play underground musicians, underrepresented artists, you know.
1: What?
0: Yeah, you know, they don't play corporate music, the stuff you hear on the radios normally. They got their own thing going on there.
2: Jesse, what are you talking about?

Hello there and welcome. You are listening to Back in Your Head here on WPTS Radio. I have a lot of cool new music for you today. By new, I mean, you know, songs I've listened to these past few years. Not exactly brand new, but perhaps new to you. And if you haven't guessed already, by previous shows, I do enjoy listening to 90s music, and I'm gonna play some 90s music for you in just a little bit, kind of take you back in time, make you get some nostalgia, and then I have a lot of other cool music after that, so stick around on this Thursday and enjoy. Thank you so much.

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Hello there and welcome. This is Back in Your Head here on WPTS Radio. That was The Muffs with Up, Down, and Around. Chibo Motto before that with Spoon. Lush with For Love. And to start things off, Luscious Jackson with Under Your Skin. And yes, these are all bands from the 90s. Save for The Muffs, these are also songs all from the 90s, and it's a lot of nostalgia for you, and it's pretty awesome. I was a fan of The Muffs. I do really enjoy a lot of their early stuff, especially their debut album and their second album, Blonder and Blonder. There's a lot of great tracks off of that. The vocalist, unfortunately, Kim Shattuck, passed away back in 2019 from ALS, but, I mean, they went on from the 90s to release a lot of great music, including that latest one, I believe, from 2014. So they were still releasing a lot of great music. And Luscious Jackson, also another great 90s band. They kind of didn't have much of a place to go back in the 90s. I don't think people really knew what to do with them. They were alternative. They also had a lot of hip-hop kind of sound with them. And a fun fact, the drummer from Luscious Jackson also originally was the drummer for the Beastie Boys. They were all good friends back in the 80s and early 90s in New York. And collaborated there. I have a lot more music for you on the way, so keep listening here on WPTS Radio.

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Hello there, this is Back in Your Head here on WPTS Radio. You just heard The Breeders with Bang On, Juliana Hatfield with Fall Apart, Yola Tango with Big Day Coming, and Dum Dum Girls with In My Head. Let's take a look at the weather now. I believe it is still hot, but not like it was last week. Currently 83. So, still humid, still a chance for thunderstorms later, so just watch out for that. 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
2: 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This is Back in Your Head here on WPTS Radio. That was Faye Webster with Cheers. Before that, we had Munya with Maracuya, Toro Imoy with High Living, Wild Bell with Keep You, and LA Witch with Feel All Right. We have a bunch more music on the way. Almost noontime. Almost time for a break. Hopefully, everybody can get a breather soon. Stay with me here on WPTS Radio.

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Hello there and welcome. This is Back in Your Head here on WPTS Radio. I'm Johanna. You just heard Isley featuring Merriment. That was Wicked Child off of their album Currents. Madeline Peru before that with Jadu Amour. And May Simone's with Koneko featuring Liana Flores. Marina Allen, Oh Louise. And Widows Speak to start it all off with The Good Ones. Thank you so much for being here today. I've been having a lot of fun playing pretty chill music, maybe a little calmer than other shows in the past. I do like to do a lot of up-tempo stuff, I know, but even I can be mellow. I do really enjoy Madeline Peru. Her album there, Careless Love, that the song was on was from 2004. She is a French-American jazz singer, released a lot of great music, and I really love her sound. I have more music on the way, maybe some more chill, maybe folksy, who knows? You can stick around and find out here on WPTS Radio.

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Welcome. This is Back in Your Head here on WPTS Radio. I'm Johanna. You just heard First Aid Kit with Emmy Lou, Laura Marling with Ghosts, Sierra Farrell with The Sea, Lucy Michelle and the Velvet Lapels with Undone, Jessica Mayfield with World Won't Stop, and Julia Jacklin with Head Alone to start the whole musical block there. A lot of great music, a lot of just really great artists to choose from. Currently 87 degrees and it feels like 91. Typical. This is how the summer has been going so far. Nice and steamy, which I'm sure everybody enjoys so much. But hopefully we'll get a break soon. A nice little break would be nice. Also, WPTS Radio exists on the internet. If you had no idea before, now you know. You can visit WPTSradio.online to view new articles on the latest releases, bands coming into town soon, and more. A lot of great stuff on there. I remember many years ago when I was a part of the radio station, contributing to the website as well, with a lot of CD reviews and at least one show review. Sadly, it is all gone now because that was quite a while ago and they've updated it. It looks shiny and brand new, so nothing from me, but that's okay. All my old reviews still exist somewhere in the station, in the stacks. The stacks are where all the CDs are, where we as students listened to all the CDs and wrote our reviews and brought the music here for you guys to enjoy. So still in there somewhere floating around. But I have a lot more great music for you coming up, so stay with me if you want, and have a great Thursday here on WPTS Radio.

here on WPTS Radio. This is Back in Your Head. I'm Johanna. I've had so much fun. You just heard Michael Kiwanuka with Home Again, Joseph with I Don't Mind, and Ila Bamba with Entre Los Dos. I have one more song on the way, and it's by Feist, and it's one of my favorites. I hope that you enjoy, and you have a great weekend. Maybe there's a lot of fun things out there to do. I'm not sure, but hopefully you'll find something, and just enjoy, and that's about it for my rambling. I've got nothing. But it's been a lot of fun. Thank you so much, WPTS Radio.

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But it's so good.

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1: Am I allowed to film/take pictures of police?
0: Yes. 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
1: What do you do if you are stopped by police?
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1: Yeah, baby, you are on the air with Absolutely Blues, Jimmy Adler here at WPTS Pittsburgh, looking out the window at the beautiful Cathedral of Learning, a wonderful Gothic structure. And it's 83 degrees outside, a little bit of raindrops, but nothing that can hurt you, especially if you tune in to 92.1 WPTS Radio. Let's play the blues.

Yeah, man, that is beautiful. Andrew Duncanson, the Kilbourne Alley Blues Band. Yeah, that record, Tear Chicago Down, recorded at Nick Moss's studio once upon a time. Blue Bella, Nick is playing guitar on there, but it, I don't know, it might be Josh playing the lead. In any event, the Kilbourne Alley Blues Band is great. And before that, we heard Mr. Bobby Blue Bland doing the old Chestnut Stormy Monday. But this is one of the originators. And, you know, on guitar there is Wayne Bennett. I love that particular track because I do love horns, but this particular track is just stripped down, and all of the fills and all of the flavor behind Bobby's beautiful voice is Wayne Bennett on the guitar. And Bobby Blue Bland, man, you can't beat that voice. Started off the set with Otis Spann. Send this out across the road to Isaac and Levi. And I especially hope that Isaac has his piano ready, because there's nothing like a good Otis Spann song when you want to get a little inspiration to play your piano. This is Jimmy Adler. You're listening to WPTS Radio. Like to send this next set out to my good friend, Kurt Friend. Kurt Friend. Yeah, how about that? My friend, Kurt Friend, sending this out to you.

Oh, yeah. Okay. Come on, Mick Jagger. Cry to Me. That's from a very early Rolling Stones album from the early 60s. And, you know, the Stones either just did or soon will put out their 25th studio album. They're still rolling along. A Rolling Stone gathers no moss. So we'll be on the lookout for what they're laying down. Before the Rolling Stones, that was Eric Clapton. What a great little number doing a Robert Johnson tune, which is very unusual compared to all the other songs that Robert recorded. This is like a ragtime feel. They're red hot, hot tamales, and we got them for sale. I love that record. It's got Billy Preston on the piano and organ. That was Billy tickling the ivories where Eric said, come on, Billy. And then also Jerry Portnoy. Jerry Portnoy on the harmonica. If you like to read biographies or if you're saying, well, I've read some and I don't know, I'm telling you, man, the Jerry Portnoy biography really blew my mind. He's not only an excellent player, but a great writer. Started off the set with Billie Holiday. I pushed the wrong button there. That was Gloomy Sunday by Billie Holiday. We'll catch her another time around. I'm Jimmy Adler. You're listening to Absolutely Blues on WPTS Radio. How about it, Junior Wells?

I want y'all to do me a favor if you don't mind. If you're going to get on the train, get on it. If you don't want to ride it, leave it alone. You hear me? I told you.

0: Okay, man. That was fire. Yeah. That was Sun Seals doing his number that he calls Hot Sauce. Very cool. Had a little trick with the previous CD. That was Studebaker John and the Hawks. Talk to My Baby doing an old Elmore James song. Really wish I would have played. And it reminded me, once upon a time, long, long ago, in a place not too far away in Carrick, a friend of mine lived in a little basement apartment. And I went in there and he said to me, check it out. I got me some CDs. And these things are so durable, you can flick them across the room. And with that, he flicked it like a frisbee. And it hit, I believe he had carpeting at the time, but he was making the point that these CDs cannot be defected in any kind of way. Well, Larry, I got to tell you, man, fast forward several years, and my Studebaker John and the Hawk CD is not working. I looked on the back. I'm trying to rub it on my pants here, but it's not working. So we'll see. Maybe they don't make them like they used to. We started off the set with Junior Wells doing his hit song, Little by Little, from Live at Buddy Guy's Legends. Well, let's talk. Let's talk as a mental health campaign started at Pitt to destigmatize depression and educate students about mental illness. Students who suffer from depression may feel like they have no one to turn to. By staying quiet, we're only making them feel more alone. If you or someone you know is struggling with depression, you can call the Counseling Center at 412-648-7930.
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0: Oh, yeah, don't touch that dial. 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I'm looking out the window at the Cathedral of Learning. It drizzled a little bit on my way in, but what my eyeballs are seeing is that it is cloudy. It is 83 degrees, and I don't see any rain, so that's a good sign.

Tom Turkey Davis is listening there and just keeping an eye on those two fellas from across the country here in California, sending this out to Janie Jones. And we've got a tune in here from two of the cats from the Jay Giles band, Magic Dick and Jay Giles, that got together and created their own little blues band. But we're going to start off with California, sending this out to Janie Jones. Let's hear it.

Yeah, man, he's a blues man. That's Kirk Fletcher on the guitar. That was the Hollywood Blue Flames. That was the same band that recorded with the Hollywood. They were the Hollywood Fats band. And, you know, Kirk Fletcher made a couple of records with those guys, and that was one there. Kirk Fletcher's got some great records of his own also that we've played, and we'll have to get some in here for the next show. Before the Hollywood Blue Flames, we heard, you got it. That was Magic Dick and Jay Gauz, formerly of the Jay Gauz Band, doing a little jumping number called the Jumpin' Blues. That's a very cool record. They did a couple of records. This one's called My Little Car. And I'm sorry, Little Car Blues is the name of the album. Magic Dick and Jay Gauz, if you're interested in hearing what those guys are doing. That's back from 1996. Started off the set with Rod Piazza and the Mighty Flyers, Power of the Blues. I'm Jimmy Adler, and you're listening to WPTS Radio. You know, the blues is the roots, and everything else is the fruits. We heard that from Willie Dixon, and that might include this hair number for you.

0: No, no, this is fun. I just didn't think it'd be all underground and underrepresented artists. Yeah, this is WPTS Radio.
1: Yes, indeed. You're listening to WPTS Radio. My name is Jimmy Adler. This is Absolutely Blues. That was Bonnie Raitt doing True Love is Hard to Find. Before Bonnie was great Elmore James coming home, the king of slide guitar. And before Elmore, that was Queen Ida and her Zydeco band doing the old Fats Domino tune, My Girl Josephine. I really liked that particular version. That was a sweet cut. Queen Ida and her Zydeco band. I'm Jimmy Adler. You're listening to WPTS Radio. I'd like to send this next set out to Sweetie Pie, longtime listener and longtime lover of the blues. Sweetie Pie, get a taste of this.

Oh, man, sweetie pie. We got a little bit of a condition here. All right, nothing to it but to do it. How about it, Big Joe Turner?

Well, short but sweet. Yes, indeed. That was Big Joe Turner doing his thing. Rebecca. And before Big Joe Turner, I wanted to play a Jimmy Weatherspoon tune with Robin Ford on it. You know, I saw Sweetie Pie one time at a concert, and Robin Ford was playing down on Carson Street at the Rex Theater. And, you know, he needed a fingernail file. I guess it was getting in the way of his guitar strings. And sure enough, out of nowhere, there's Sweetie Pie up on the stage with a fingernail file. Robin Ford fouled his nails and tore up into the guitar. Well, maybe next time we'll figure out what's going on with that Jimmy Witherspoon, Robin Ford record. Started off the set with John Hammond, Wicked Grin album, where he does this, songs from the great, you know who I'm talking about. Come on, everybody. Wicked Grin, John Hammond, doing the songs of Tom Waits. That's right. Okay. Now, take a little drink of water. Get comfortable. Relax. You got all day. Don't try to overexert yourself. Everything's going to be all right. You are listening to WPTS Radio right here in Oakland, just in Pittsburgh, Pennsylvania. I'm looking at the Cathedral of Learning. It's a beautiful structure. If you've never seen it, you got to take a look at it, the Cathedral of Learning. All right, we're going to travel on here with, this is a guy, I think I saw Sweetie Pie at this guy's concert up in Niagara Falls once upon a time, Colin James.

0: Yeah, man, blow, blow, blow that saxophone. That's a beautiful record that goes way back, that particular song. That's Buddy Johnson and his orchestra, Crazy About My Saxophone. Before Buddy Johnson, we heard Grady Gaines doing a cool swinging instrumental called Jumbo. And we started off the set with Colin James, That's What You Do to Me. 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
0: Yeah, man, how cool is that? I can tell you it's pretty cool. I've been doing this about maybe 7 or 8 years. Well, I was a former English teacher for 30 years in the Pittsburgh Public Schools, but, you know, Pitt opens their doors as a student-run station, and students are on holiday, and, you know, they need someone to man the board. So I'm very fortunate to be able to do this blues show here at WPTS Radio. Coming up next, we're going to take it to Chicago. A couple of great recordings out of Chicago. Martin Lang on the harmonica and with Rusty Zinn. Rusty Zinn is just a superior player. He does a lot of reggae now. But no matter what he does, when he puts his fingers upon the strings, you know, it makes great things happen. So let's check out Martin Lang and Rusty Zinn

Oh, yeah. Freddie King, no doubt about that. Funny story. That was butterscotch. I mean, you know, I've been listening, and the record says it's called Onion Rings. So anybody out there that can get me right on that,

player Billy Flynn. And before Billy, we heard Martin Lang and Rusty Zinn. I got that record from Martin Lang in Chicago when I saw Billy Flynn at a club, and Martin was playing. But that particular song has Rusty Zinn singing and Rusty Zinn playing the guitar. But it's a nice record all the way around. This is Jimmy Adler. You're listening to WPTS Radio. Absolutely Blues. Share the road, huh? According to Pennsylvania law, a bicycle is considered a vehicle. So please treat them with the same respect you would a fellow motorist. Be patient and allow plenty of room when passing. Cyclists cut down on traffic congestion and help keep our city clean. So please share the road. WPTS Pittsburgh, Absolutely Blues. And how about some Little Junior and the Blue Flames?

Yes, indeed. The next time you see me, things won't be the same. That's the Night Cats from Texas. Big influence on Jimmy Vaughn, Billy Gibbons, and a lot of guitar players at a particular time period out there in Texas. Before the Night Cats, we heard Junior Kimbrough and Charlie Feathers. I feel good. Sending that out to Stephanie and Mark. And hope you're feeling good. And started off the set with Little Junior's Blue Flames, Love Me, Baby. My name is Jimmy Adler. 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And I'm going to play a couple more tunes for you. And then I'll see you somewhere out there on the road or back here next time around. Next time you see me, things won't be the same. Okay, let's get a little taste of some Johnny Guitar Watson.

Yeah, man, Johnny Guitar Watson with Wayne Bennett helping out on some of the guitar duties. I'm going to leave you with one tune here coming up from Charlie Barath. Charlie Barath record, It's a Gonna Get Away, is rolling up the charts. It's bouncing up the charts. Charlie Barath. We're going to play this one here, the old Weekend Song by Charlie Barath, and I'll see you next Thursday on WPTS Radio. Stay cool.

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1: No.
0: Don't do that. I thought we were having a nice
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0: And DJs just play their songs. Like, they just leave them there. And the guy goes, he's like, how much music have you listened to? And I'm like, I don't even know. And he's like, you look like WPTS Radio. And I'm like, I'm underground, I'm underrepresented.
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0: Good evening, Pittsburgh. You're listening to Baseball from the Berg with your host, Alex Zabel, joined alongside Abigail Newbert.
1: Hello.
0: Newbert.
1: Okay. You don't have to say it twice.
0: Newbert.
1: Okay.
0: I'll say it three times for some hilarious giggles and funnies. It is currently 84 degrees outside. You wouldn't know it. It feels a little hotter. It feels like 89. And apparently rain is moving into the area with scattered thunderstorms scheduled for 5 o'clock. And the temperature is going to drop to 75. That's how you know there's a storm brewing. I'm no weather guy by any means, but...
1: Hey, however, what's nice is that the weather's going down, right? I mean, it's cooling off a little bit, right?
0: Yeah, for an hour.
1: I know.
0: Because rain.
1: I know, but it's supposed to be not in the 90s like last week for the rest of the week, which is nice.
0: Right. And then it will... With the rain comes humidity. Unfortunately.
1: Well, you can't have your cake and eat it too, so.
0: Well, you could try. I try. But I will say.
1: Sorry. I didn't mean to do that. Sorry.
0: What was that?
1: I don't know. I'm just trying to close the door.
0: So you get up and knock my headphones off?
1: Oh, I didn't mean to. It was just an accident. I was trying to be funny and it didn't work out. Anyway, yes, so it's supposed to be a little cooler this week. I'm excited. I have some fun plans for the weekend. Do you have any fun plans for the weekend?
0: Work.
1: But that's that doesn't sound fun. You complain about work. You complain about work literally every time I see you, so.
0: Well, work is annoying where I work. Well, today wasn't that bad, but it's just I've been there too long this week, and I will continue to be there until Thursday of next week. Isn't that a shame?
1: Yeah.
0: It's a big shame.
1: But you're making money.
0: So. Sure.
1: Don't you like that?
0: I somewhat enjoy it.
1: There you go.
0: Will I see a lot of it? No. But anyways, besides the point, how was your 4th of July?
1: I had a great 4th of July, actually.
0: How did Uncle Sam treat you?
1: I mean, Uncle Sam has treated me fine, I guess, but I hung out with my friends. It was nice weather. I had a good time. I ate hot dogs, and I made a cucumber mango and feta cheese salad. I know you say, okay, what is, I know you would hate that. Yeah, I know.
0: What does that even mean?
1: It's like,
0: what does that even entail?
1: It's cucumbers and mango and feta cheese and cilantro and mint.
0: Right. Okay. Why?
1: And because it tastes good. And then apple cider vinegar, olive oil,
0: but
1: dressing.
0: I would argue that has no place on the 4th of July.
1: Why?
0: Burgers, hot dogs.
1: But you have to have some green. You have to have some
0: veggies. No, you don't.
1: I believe in eating vegetables.
0: No.
1: And then
0: no.
1: I had, my friend made some peach blueberry cobbler.
0: What?
1: Peach blueberry cobbler.
0: I don't like peach.
1: Oh, because you don't like anything.
0: No, I just don't like peach. I like apples. I like strawberries. I like blueberries.
1: Would you have a blueberry cobbler then?
0: No, well, I don't know what a cobbler is. Never had a cobbler.
1: Maybe I should make you some cobbler.
0: I don't know if I'd enjoy that.
1: I think you would. It's like literally, it's like a pie.
0: Not a big fan of pie. I think pie is a 4 out of 10.
1: I think you're a picky eater is what I think you are.
0: I think pumpkin pie is the only edible pie. I truly believe that.
1: Well, I like pumpkin pie, but have you ever like key lime? Key lime is my favorite pie.
0: All right, key lime's not bad, but still, I'm not a pie guy. I'd rather have cake than pie.
1: Okay.
0: Is that a fair take?
1: Yeah, but you can have berries in your cake.
0: What?
1: Yeah, you can have like strawberry jam cake and blueberry jam cake.
0: I mean, you can make a cake however you want to make a cake. The world's your oyster, I guess.
1: Yeah.
0: But I mean, you know, pies are just, I'm just not a big pie guy.
1: And again, here is a statement that you didn't know before. Don't yuck my yum. I love pie.
0: I really don't like that saying. It just
1: why?
0: I would say as a factual opinion that is not a good saying.
1: Okay, again we disagree. But we're not here to talk to you about pie or Abigail Newbert's sayings.
0: Oh, how was your 4th of July, Alex? Oh,
1: okay.
0: Thank you for asking.
1: How was your 4th of July?
0: Oh, wow.
1: How was your 4th of July?
0: Never mind, you don't get to hear.
1: No, I would like to hear. No, stop being a grump.
0: No, it was all right.
1: Hanging out with family, friends?
0: No. Friends, yeah. I had a good time. I think I had a good time. Yeah. I think I had a good time.
1: You think?
0: I think so.
1: Okay.
0: We'll just leave that at that.
1: Okay. Well,
0: we'll get to some baseball here.
1: Yeah, that also happened on the 4th of July as well.
0: Yes. Yes. You know what happened? Oh, we didn't say this. Oh, I am a statistician, actually, for finding this historical
1: right,
0: fact.
1: Right. Did statistician, you know? But hates analytics.
0: No. Well, I hate the analytics when they run the games, but I love stats. And here's a fun stat for you. In America's 250 years, who is the only team to beat the Washington Nationals in the capital of the United States on America's 250th birthday?
1: Pirates.
0: The Pittsburgh Pirates, yes.
1: Well, what's so funny is that my friend Thomas Simeone, you know Thomas Simeone.
0: I know Thomas, yes.
1: Yeah, he was there. And he's a Nationals fan. I think he was there.
0: Well, go Pirates.
1: Yeah, go Buccas. Pirates. Yeah, I know, I agree.
0: You know what? We should move the nation's capital to Pittsburgh, Pennsylvania. I don't think that's a hot take.
1: I think that's a very hot take.
0: I don't think that is. We have proven in almost every sport we are better than Washington sports. Other than basketball, because we don't have basketball here. We don't have it. We have baseball. We beat them in the nation's capital on the 250th birthday of this nation. And we have NHL, hockey, Pittsburgh Penguins.
1: I think we need a basketball team to become...
0: No, we don't need a basketball. We used to have a basketball team. We had an ABA team.
1: Yeah, I think they should be a championship. I think we should have a WNBA team, personally.
0: We could... Maybe.
1: I think that would be beneficial for the city.
0: It could
1: personally.
0: Be.
1: Personally. Because I think they'd rally behind a WNBA team.
0: It's possible. I don't think it would be harmful to the city, especially if we get a Caitlin Clark in a blockbuster trade.
1: I don't think that's going to happen.
0: Oh, we could. Never say never. Never say never. All right, baseball.
1: Yes.
0: Pirates lose today, obviously, hilariously. Amazingly, they're back to 500. What a terrible, terrible streak this is. Oh, let's win a couple games, go above 500. Ah, oh, well, now we're at 500 again. Oh, let's lose a couple games, go below 500, then win a couple, then go back to 500. It's been a mess this past month, and I'm very upset. And speaking of analytics and all the stuff, not trust your gut, Jared Jones pulled yesterday after throwing 6 perfect innings. And gets pulled for the 7th. And Mason Montgomery comes in. He gets booed. Of course he does. Because why are you pulling a pitcher? Yes, he has a pitch count. Yes, he should only throw 77 pitches. But he's been back a month. Let's loosen the leash on him a little bit. Especially if he's tossing a perfect game. Come on. In a game where you know it ended 3-0 and you lose that one. Jared Jones was pitching amazingly. Amazingly. You throw perfect through 6. And it wasn't like Mitch Keller's perfect through 4, and then he gives up 6 runs in the 5th inning back in May against the Rockies. I was there in attendance, and that game will forever haunt me because that is the downfall of Mitch Keller's Pirate career, I believe, because now he has not recovered, and today he did not recover. He gave up – how many runs did he give up today? Let's find that out real quick. Gave up too many. Too many, and it feels like every time Mitch Keller starts, it's a – shadow cast upon the universe of the Pittsburgh Pirates, and I'm not a fan of it. I'm not a fan of Mitch Keller. I do think there needs to be some sort of fix. I think a solution may involve a trade, but we might have to get rid of Mitch Keller because he has not been good. And
1: yeah, he has not been good.
0: He leaves today's game with 3 earned runs in 3 innings pitched, so an earned run per inning pitch. So he had a 9 ERA today. His total season ERA is 5.14. You are not going to win games with a starting pitcher in your starting rotation at a 5.14 mark.
1: Yeah, especially when Dodd, who current final for the Pirates and Atlanta Braves, well, they won. So for reference, the Pirates did beat the Atlanta Braves yesterday.
0: No, they lost yesterday. Two days ago they won.
1: 2 days ago they won, right. And they won pretty handedly.
0: It was like 12 to...
1: Like 5 or something, right?
0: It was 12 to 4, I believe.
1: And then they lost yesterday, and then they lost today pretty badly, 10 to 5, with the Dodd with a 2.08 ERA. So I think looking at those stats, with the 2.08 ERA, putting in Mitch Keller, I mean, not up in the best option. When there's just so much of a gap in those, you know what I mean?
0: Yeah, well...
1: Oh, we all know the Atlanta Braves are the better team, but...
0: Yeah, well...
1: Still...
0: It just is rough. I saw a stat today that when Marcelo Ozuna is in the starting lineup, the Pirates have a losing record, and when he's sitting, they have a winning record. Anyone shocked by that stat? I'm not. I'm not at all. So why don't we
1: bench? Isn't Marcell Ozuna our designated hitter?
0: Yes. Yes, he is. He doesn't play the field.
1: Yeah, I know.
0: It shouldn't, in theory, it shouldn't make that much of an impact, but you are taking one bat away and giving it to a bat who's been very much dead this entire season and has not been able to do anything. But anyways, all the negative aside, Ryan O'Hearn is the greatest Pittsburgh Pirate I've ever seen in my life. Exaggeration, Andrew McCutchen exists. But I will say, 3 home runs, 10 RBIs, something that's hardly ever been done in the modern age of baseball. I think 10 other times has anyone scored or had 3 home runs in a 10 RBI day in the modern era since 1900. And the last player to have it, do you know who this is?
1: Ooh. Shohei Ohtani?
0: It is Shohei Ohtani. Did you actually
1: look it up? I looked it up right now.
0: Oh, well, that's not fair. It is Shohei Ohtani. He had 3 home runs and had 10 RBIs in a game in Los Angeles 3 years ago? No, I lied. 2 years ago. It was 2024 September. I heard that on...
1: Well, speaking of 10 RBIs, speaking of places, I guess I should maybe go through in the modern era, I guess, which starts, according to ESPN, with Rudy York, had 10 RBIs and then for the Red Sox, and then Walker Cooper for the Reds, and then Norm Zockum, also for the Red Sox, on 1955, and then Reggie Jackson for the Athletics in 1969. So that's almost like a more than 10-year time gap there. Fred Links again for the Red Sox, 1975, and then Nomar, I'm going to pronounce this wrong, I'm so sorry, Garcipara in 1999 for the Red Sox. Then Alex Rodriguez for the Yankees in 2005, Garrett Anderson for the Angels in 2007, Anthony Rendon in 2017.
0: Rendon
1: in 2017. Scooter Jennett in 20... Or is it Gennett?
0: What?
1: Scooter Jennett or Gennett?
0: I don't know.
1: In 2017, Mark Reynolds in 2018, Shohei Ohtani in 2024, and then Ryan O'Hearn in 2026. And then for, you know, kind of... I don't know what you consider the modern era. What do you consider the modern era?
0: Since 1900. Well, those are 11 RBIs.
1: So, and then we have 11 RBIs, which is Tony Lazzari, Phil Weintraub for the Giants, Jim Bottomley for the Cardinals, and Mark Wynn for the Cardinals as well. Obviously, Red Sox have a lot of players in that roundup, which is not surprising.
0: I'm shocked A-Rod. Well, I'm not shocked A-Rod, but...
1: No.
0: No, I'm not shocked at all by that. Just a shame. Just a shame he's on that list. But Ryan O'Hearn did it.
1: Ryan O'Hearn is now added.
0: He broke the Pirates' single season, or not season, single game record for RBIs in a game with 10. And forget what I was going to say. Oh, here's another fun stat for you. Do you want to know who the last Pirate duo to have 60 RBIs, 60 plus RBIs by the All-Star break? By the All-Star break. The only two Pirates to have 60 RBIs on the same team at the same time before the All-Star break.
1: No, I don't know.
0: Barry Bonds and Bobby Bonilla.
1: You love Bobby Bonilla.
0: Bobby Bonilla Day is a thing, and he was a Pittsburgh Pirate. Yes, he was. And he was good as a Pirate.
1: We were talking about this last week. It's like Bobby Bonilla Day won't exist eventually, and that'll break your heart.
0: I think 2036 is when it's set to go out, and that will be a shame because it's a national baseball holiday, and I was... very ashamed. We miss Bobby Bonilla Day by a day. By a day. Because it was last Wednesday, I believe. Yes, it was. It was last Wednesday. What a shame. Imagine having a show on Bobby Bonilla Day. That would have been so fun. I would have had so many things planned. But you can't do it the day after, right? Because you do it the day after, it's like, it's like buying Valentine's Day candy the day after Valentine's Day.
1: Well, yeah. I mean, who would do that? That would be a really horrible boyfriend move.
0: Yeah. Sure, it would be.
1: I would consider that unclassy.
0: I don't know if it'd be unclassy.
1: I think it would be unclassy.
0: I think it'd be savvy, actually. As long as both parties agree to it. Just move the day back one day for you, like, you know, make
1: your own
0: calendar.
1: Well, yeah, both parties agree, but if both parties don't agree.
0: Which I don't know why both parties wouldn't agree.
1: Well, because maybe they want something. I don't know. I'm not in a relationship, so I can't tell you.
0: Well, I don't know.
1: Yeah, because I know you're not in a relationship either.
0: Oh, wow. How do you know that?
1: Because I know you.
0: Well, maybe you don't know me entirely. Anyways, baseball.
1: Yes, moving on to scores for today. Who's playing who, et cetera, et cetera. I guess we will start. Wow, a lot of late games tonight. But we'll go through the finals today. The Red Sox beat the White Sox, it seems, 2-1 today. I guess the Red Sox had more fibers than the White Sox in this game.
0: Yeah, I mean, you could say that.
1: Did you like that?
0: You could say that.
1: I thought that was kind of
0: funny.
1: 2-1? 2-1, I think. Yeah, 2-1. Yeah, 2-1. Yeah, I know I'm right. Thank you. I mean, the White Sox are doing pretty well, but, you know, just to see a Red Sox take out a win, the Red Sox take out a win when they have been losing completely and utterly embarrassingly this whole season.
0: They're only five games below 500 now.
1: I know.
0: That's nice. That's not a bad
1: place
0: spot
1: to be.
0: Especially right. With how bad they started the season. Especially for Red Sox fans, a very disappointing season so far, but to be only five games below,
1: yeah,
0: it's not bad at all.
1: Guardians and Twins, final of the day, 5-2. They are also pretty evened up. Twins are 46 and 48. And then the Guardians are flipped with that score, funny enough, 48 to 46. But yeah, Cleveland Guardians take a win from that one, and that's pretty darn good. Moving on to teams that we don't like, Cubs and Orioles.
0: The Orioles won?
1: The Orioles won, yep.
0: Yes, they did. Yes. Go Orioles today.
1: Which is... makes sense, kind of, because Ferguson has a 7.45 ERA, speaking of bad ERAs.
0: I mean, yeah.
1: So it's better than Mitch Keller's ERA. So no wonder they lost.
0: Yeah, I mean, you could say that. The Cubs are bad. Cubs are terrible. Cubs are no good. And we will beat them out for a playoff spot.
1: But they are 52-41.
0: I understand that. I understand that you could say that, but I understand it as well. And when you understand it, you could see clearly that the Cubs will miss the playoffs.
1: I don't know if UC would like that. Moving on, Yankees versus the Tampa Bay Rays. Obviously, the Yankees take that 12-4. No one's surprised by that. The Yankees are looking pretty good. Moving on, Royce.
0: I'm surprised by that.
1: Really? Why? Yes.
0: The Rays are a good team this year.
1: I know, but so were the Yankees.
0: Yeah, but I would say the Rays are better.
1: Wow, that may be the first time.
0: No. Realistically, the Rays are a good regular season team. They've always been a good regular season team. They just never have the depth in the postseason because of small market.
1: Yes.
0: Because no cap room exists.
1: Right.
0: And that will be my argument forever. Yeah. No cap room, issues like that come up because you can build a good team. You build a great team with great depth. What you can't do is build a deep team with great talent. You build a good team with good depth, but not a great team with great talent, if that makes sense, as a small market team.
1: Right. Moving on to the Royals versus the Mets. Mets take a win for this one, 7-3.
0: Yes. They got embarrassed a couple nights ago.
1: I know. And they're not.
0: They gave up 17 hits.
1: I know.
0: And the one guy from the Royals, he had 12 straight hits and 12 straight at-bats.
1: Yep. Plus... the Mets are a good team.
0: Or no, he had 11. I think he had 11.
1: Neither are the Royals, though. Technically, the Mets are doing better than the Royals, I think. Yes, they are. But, yeah, maybe the Mets will be on the up. I doubt it.
0: No. The Mets are always going to be on the down. No matter what they do, I just feel like the Mets are a cursed organization who will never succeed. They will succeed, but just not in due time.
1: We've already talked about Pirates and Braves, but Braves take the win, 10-5. And then moving on to the games that will be played, Rockies and Giants, that should be a good one. That they both kind of stink, but hey, when two bad teams come together, it's like interesting games happen.
0: It's Tank Bowl.
1: Yeah.
0: It's Tank Bowl.
1: I know.
0: Tank Series. Sorry. Tank Series.
1: Giants, San Francisco Giants, and the Colorado Rockies.
0: Do you think the San Francisco Giants and the New York Giants meet up whenever one of them's in town to go out to dinner?
1: No.
0: Do you think that's a possibility?
1: Well, when was the last Giants game?
0: Well, what do you mean? Like, when was the last time the New York Giants were in San Francisco?
1: Yeah.
0: Or vice versa.
1: Yeah.
0: I don't know. Not off the top of my head, but I do have a feeling like they would meet up for dinner because, you know, they have the same name. So it's kind of...
1: I feel like they would not.
0: You don't understand what I'm saying.
1: No, I do understand what you're saying. No. I just feel like they would not.
0: No, you don't understand the reference I'm making.
1: No, I know you're making a reference. I know you're making the reference, and I just, like, I think that they would not. I think that they have their own lives to live.
0: You've seen the video I'm talking about, right?
1: No.
0: So you don't know the reference I'm making?
1: No, I don't, because I didn't realize there was a video.
0: There's a video. It was funny. There was someone who called into some show, and he said what I just said. And the one guy was like, you're crazy. And then they did a promotional video a couple years later where they met up for dinner. It was funny. It was a payoff. You had to be there.
1: I see. Next, Arizona Diamondbacks are the D-backs, they say here. They can't spell diamond, I guess. They don't have the time. And the San Diego Padres, they are pretty evened up. And pitching looks kind of bad, too, with the 5.71 ERA from Kelly and a 6.71 ERA from Canning. We'll see how that goes.
0: I'm kind of disgusted by that. The D-backs. What's so wrong with that?
1: Why can't you spell? I guess it's like, okay, so you can't spell diamond because they won't match up evenly on the screen? Like, come on.
0: I don't know if that's necessarily the main reason, but I do think that is a reason for it. But, you know, people abbreviate things all the time.
1: Yeah, I guess so. Still my favorite abbreviation. Moving on, Angels, Rangers, nothing much to talk about there. I guess with the D-backs and the Padres, they're about 500. So if the Padres win, they'll be one game above 500, which will be interesting. And then, of course, the wonderful Milwaukee Brewers, because they're playing really well, will play the St. Louis Cardinals. Important game, but the Brewers should win that one because they're good. Henderson has a 2.74 ERA. The Brewers are 58-34, the best they've looked in a long time. And Milwaukee's doing pretty well, so I'm expecting them to win. And then, of course, the Philadelphia Phillies and the Reds. Phillies look great. 51-42. They don't look bad.
0: What? Bad tree. I'm looking at this website, and it's... some Philly slang or something.
1: Why did you pull it up?
0: I didn't pull it up. It was already here.
1: I guess that's a coincidence.
0: What is this? For good. What does that mean? Is there for evil? Is there for evil Philly slang? What is the context behind this being on the computer? What is this?
1: I don't know, Alex.
0: What is the context?
1: You're going through someone's tabs about
0: poison. Well, I didn't make these tabs. They were left here. This is kind of funny. I enjoy this.
1: I mean, it's kind of ironic. Is there any Philly slang that you... that would be...
0: I-needing. Is that how you would say that? They even have the, like, the what's the word? Phonics?
1: Yeah.
0: Is that what it... No, that's not what it's called. They're like pronunciation. Phonatic?
1: Fanatics. Like phonetics.
0: No.
1: Fanatics? Like the phonetic pronunciation?
0: Yeah. Phonetic.
1: Phonetic.
0: That's what I'm looking at. Yes. Athlete? Yeah, that's how you say it.
1: No, it's
0: that's all. That's all. What? That's all.
1: It's like you're, the way that they say it, it's like an accent almost.
0: Birthday.
1: Right?
0: Birth. Birthday. This is great.
1: Yeah.
0: Beautiful. Like, they even add vowels. Like, this is amazing. Oh, this is amazing. I'm so happy.
1: I think you need to email that to yourself and look at it later.
0: I mean, I could just I'll bookmark it in my brain and I'll look at that later.
1: Yeah.
0: But I will never remember those words because I am in Pittsburgh, the better city in Pennsylvania. But go ahead. Phillies, Reds. Go Phillies.
1: Yeah.
0: Only time. Well, actually, go Reds.
1: Go Reds. We're not cheering. We will never cheer for the Phillies.
0: We'll never cheer for either, in fact. But in terms of what I need to happen to make my soul complete is I need the Reds to win so then the Pirates can get a game ahead in the wild card and not fall farther.
1: Exactly. Then you have, from opposite sides of the country, you have the Mariners and the Marlins. Two M's, but different parts of the U.S., literally opposite sides.
0: The M&M game.
1: Yep. Let's hope it's sweet like chocolate.
0: Marlins have 51 wins.
1: Hey, did you like that? No? Okay. Yes, they do. Are at 51 wins. So, the Mariners are at 47.
0: So they are a shocking team this year. I know. Yes. They've had up and down seasons the past couple of years, but wow, 50 wins. You know, I know a lot of teams are hitting that 50-win mark around this time of year. However, the Marlins to be one of those teams to break that 50-win mark is kind of shocking. Max Meyer has been elite. Sandy Alcantara has found his stuff. Yeah, they've been absurd as a team this year.
1: Right, right. Yes, they are. And we'll see if they make it to the playoffs. They should.
0: I hope not. Because if they make it in a wild card spot, guess who that takes away?
1: Pirates.
0: The Pirates.
1: And then finally, we got the Athletics and the Tigers, both middle of the pack. So not much to talk about there. But Athletics are not doing too badly. They're 10 games behind 500, so not horribly. And the Tigers are about 8 games behind 500. So we'll see how that goes.
0: Heard that. You know, I have a interesting proposal. The trade deadline is coming up, so I would like to say something I would like to happen at the trade deadline.
1: Okay, which is
0: and
1: what?
0: And this includes something that may be controversial to say.
1: Oh.
0: I think O'Neal Cruz should be traded.
1: Why? Because he's not playing horribly.
0: Well, he's not playing at all. He's not playing at all for the past month and a half. And the Pirates' offense has been fine without him, and I hate to say it, they've been okay. They're still in top five in total MLB offense. They're like top two in runs scored. And they've been really good since the start of July. Esmerlin Valdez has been unbelievable in his time from getting called back up to the major leagues. So I think trading O'Neal Cruz might be a good thing because you can get high-value stars for O'Neal Cruz, at least what I think you can get from him. Especially, you can get a good reliever for O'Neal Cruz. And I know that may be the selling aspect of things, but we have to buy at the deadline this year. We have to. This is one of the best Pirate offenses of all time. And we're still at 500. And the one key factor to that has been our bullpen. Our bullpen has an unbelievable amount of blown saves. I was at the Reds game where Gregory Soto blew the game, let up a 3-run home run to Eugenio Suarez. And there you go. There was the game. There's another save blown and another game blown by the bullpen. So this is something that needs to be fixed at the deadline. And I think trading a star like O'Neal Cruz could help.
1: Yeah, but I think fans would be really mad about that.
0: I wouldn't be. I think I know, most fans would understand. The Pirates have been
1: understanding from Pirates fans, I don't think go hand in hand. But
0: no, I think if you trade O'Neal Cruz, I think a lot of people would understand. Because in all honesty, people like Cruz, but they're not like enamored with O'Neal Cruz.
1: It's not like Cruz is not the new Andrew McCutchen.
0: No one's Andrew McCutchen on this team, unfortunately. But yeah, O'Neal Cruz, I look at the team and I don't see any major holes on the offensive side without him in the lineup. So I don't know. Maybe Cruz comes back. He's supposed to come back probably by the All-Star break. And by the time he comes back, who knows? He might hit like 5 home runs in 5 days, and I'll be completely on the opposite side of this. However, I think you should, you know, cash in on O'Neal Cruz. Is that a hot take? I don't think it is.
1: No, well, he's still pretty good. I think another team could take him. So I don't. What?
0: You're watching the World Cup.
1: Well, it's in my city of Boston, first of all. And I'm rooting for France to win.
0: No. Why are you rooting for France to win?
1: Because it was a French studies major. I speak a little bit of French.
0: You know my feelings on France.
1: Yeah. And I've been to France. And I like going to France. And I have friends who have lived in France.
0: That's good. I want
1: I'm rooting for France to win. I think I might get, and Mbappe flopped. But anyway, I am rooting for France to win. I think France is a good team. I think, I think either France or Norway would be cool. I'd like Norway to win.
0: Interesting. I wouldn't mind Norway winning. I haven't really kept up this year, I got to be honest.
1: Well, we can take a little break from baseball. I know this is like a baseball show, but
0: no, we're not taking a break.
1: Okay,
0: baseball.
1: Well, I think my sweet treat might be to get a France jersey. I'm a France soccer jersey.
0: Oh, interesting. That'd be treason.
1: You say that it's like, so for reference on the Discord, Alex said, when I said that I liked Belgium's jerseys over the U.S.'s jerseys because I think they looked better.
0: And then you said, is that a crime?
1: And I said, is that a crime? And you said, that's treason. And I said, no, it's not. I can have my opinion.
0: Well, I said, yes, it is treason.
1: I know, but it's not, though.
0: No, but it kind of is.
1: Why?
0: You're rooting for the enemy. In that game.
1: Why would I
0: in that
1: not...
0: game, the opposing team is always the enemy. Like today, the Atlanta Braves were the enemy for the Pittsburgh Pirates.
1: Right. I'm rooting for the Pittsburgh Pirates. Like I can root. That's not treason. I can root for the U.S. I can root for the U.S.
0: Mm-hmm.
1: and still have be like, oh, those jerseys are better. But unbiased.
0: Yeah, but the way you said it sounded like you were rooting for Belgium.
1: I'm not rooting for Belgium.
0: They have great waffles and the home and French fries. That's where they were invented.
1: I did know that.
0: Which is weird. You would think they were invented in France, but
1: no,
0: they couldn't
1: not.
0: Do that right, could they?
1: Well, you know what language they speak in Belgium?
0: I imagine French.
1: Yes, they do. So there you go.
0: So if they... Oh, interesting. Okay, well, anyways. Should we take a break?
1: Yeah, we should. When we come back, we are going to talk a little bit more about the standings and current baseball. Thank you for tuning in.
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1: Do we?
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1: Really?
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1: Wow. Awesome. Amazing.
0: I don't think they've changed from last week, but that's okay. Still can't tell the difference between a comma and a period. Got to get better at that. All right. It is time for a division standings.
1: Right.
0: Now, are you ready?
1: Yep. In 2 seconds.
0: In 2 seconds, we will read the division standings. But in the meantime, I will tell you why Ryan O'Hearn is still the greatest pirate of all time, has 10 RBIs, 3 home runs, and a single game against the Atlanta Braves, one of the best teams in Major League Baseball this season.
1: And now it's time for your standings with Abby. Dun, dun, dun, dun, dun. Maybe I'll change that. I don't know. Sounds bad. It doesn't matter.
0: It's okay.
1: In the American League East, we are the Tampa Bay Rays with 54-37, the New York Yankees 51-42, Toronto Blue Jays 44-49, the Boston Red Sox 43-48, and the Baltimore Orioles 43-51. Red Sox not in last place anymore. The Orioles are. My friend Josiah will not be happy about that, and that makes me happy. So, in the one spot, my friend Josiah is an Orioles fan. He's from Maryland.
0: Is his last name Trelawney?
1: No, his last name is Chase.
0: Josiah Trelawney?
1: Red
0: Dead Redemption 2 character?
1: No, his...
0: One of my favorites?
1: No, his...
0: The Strange Man?
1: No, his full name is Josiah Leonard Chase.
0: Okay.
1: Sorry, not to share his full name to everyone who may be listening. But in first, the Rays. In second, the Yankees. In third, the Blue Jays. In fourth, the Sox. And in fifth, the Orioles. In the Central, we got the Chicago White Sox, 47-45. The Cleveland Guardians, 48-46. The Minnesota Twins, 46-48. The Detroit Tigers, 42-50. The Kansas City Royals, 38-56. So, White Sox in the one.

0: Phillies in the two, Marlins in the three, Nationals in the four, and Mets in the five. In the Central, we have the Brewers, 58-34. Chicago Cubs in the two, 52-41. St. Louis Cardinals, 48-43, right at 500. Pittsburgh Pirates, 47-47. And the Cincinnati Reds, 42-49. Really, really hard division. For example, like the Pittsburgh Pirates are only 11 games behind the one seed, while the Chicago Cubs are only 6 games behind the Milwaukee Brewers. Technically, they are kind of, yeah. Anyway, in the 1, the Brewers, in the 2, the Cubs, in the 3, the Cardinals, in the 4, are Pittsburgh Pirates, in the 5, the Reds. Finally, in the West, we have the Los Angeles Dodgers with 61-33 in the 1. The San Diego Padres, 46-46. This Arizona Diamondbacks, 45-47. The San Francisco Giants, 38-54. And the Colorado Rockies, 38-56. We call that the tank game because they're both in the same conference and they both are doing pretty badly. So in the 1, the Dodgers, and the 2, the Padres, and the 3, the Diamondbacks, the 4 is the Giants, and finally the 5 is the Rockies. Those are your stats with Abby. Standings with Abby, I should say. Yeah. As I guess we'll go, we have been doing this, but as we get kind of closer, we'll do wild card standings, I guess, right?
1: Yes, read the wild card.
0: So, oh, why is it not doing what I wanted to do, though?
1: What do you mean?
0: It's not split the way I like it.
1: What do you mean?
0: Like when I go to the...
1: Just the first three teams.
0: Okay, yes, so you're right. So, currently, the New York Yankees, the Cleveland Guardians, and the Texas Rangers are in the top three spots, and the fourth are the Minnesota Twins, the Houston Astros. In the, the top three, how many teams make it, though, total?
1: Three. Three wild card, three division winners. Six total.
0: Oh, so just, like, the top three in the wild card. I see. So, New York Yankees, Cleveland Guardians, and Texas Rangers make the wild card for the American League. As for the National League, it's looking like the Chicago Cubs, the Philadelphia Phillies, and the Miami Marlins. The Pirates are pretty far down there. They got the Nationals and the Cardinals to beat out before making it.
1: Yes, they do. You know what I think we should talk about for this next segment? Let's go over All-Star rosters.
0: Wow, because the All-Star game is going on.
1: Next week, yes. Next Thursday.
0: That's right.
1: No, I lied. I think it's, what, is it this week? No, it's next week. Yes, it's next week. Is it next week? I've lost my train of thought. This is what too much work has done for a man. Give me one second.
0: All right, so in the All-Star game 2026... for the American League, in very American, constitutional style handwriting, as this graphic would say, you have in the A's, Shea Langeliers.
1: Langeliers, yes.
0: In the Houston Astros, you have Yordan Alvarez.
1: Yordan.
0: Yordan, is that really?
1: Yeah, Yordan okay. Alvarez.
0: Yordan Alvarez, thank you. And also for the A's, two A's players, Nick Kurtz.
1: Yep. First baseman.
0: And second base, Ernie Clement.
1: Ernie Clement, yes.
0: In third base, Junior Caminero. Caminero, yeah.
1: It's Caminario or something. It's Caminario.
0: Yeah, Caminario, okay.
1: Something like that.
0: For the Kansas City, Bobby Witt Jr.
1: Shortstop, yes.
0: Mike Trout for the Los Angeles, the Angels.
1: Yep, mainstay.
0: And then Byron Buxton for the Twins.
1: Had a great season, despite his age.
0: And, of course, no surprises there, Aaron Judge from the Yankees.
1: That's not shocking. That's not
0: That's why I said no surprise.
1: Yeah.
0: And then for the National League, we have the Atlanta Braves with Drake Baldwin. Shohei Ohtani, no surprises there for the Los Angeles Dodgers. Freddie Freeman for the Los Angeles Dodgers as well. Atlanta Ozzie Albies for... so basically you have two players from Atlanta and three players from LA, which dominate. Four players from LA.
1: Ozzie Albies shouldn't be in there.
0: Yeah, I mean...
1: should be Brandon Lau. Ozzie Albies, real quick, statistic-wise, batting .272, has 14 homers, 51 RBIs, and a .769 OPS. While Brandon Lau is batting .243, yes... that's worse. He's 21 homers, 64 RBIs,
0: yeah,
1: and an .805 OPS. He's tied for seventh place in Major League Baseball.

0: with RBIs. He's tied 10th in Major League Baseball for home runs. And you're going to sit here and tell me he's not an all-star starter? That's crazy. He's doing this at the ripe old age of 32 years old, by the way. That's kind of crazy.
1: Yep. And then, so Ozzie Albies, Max Muncy for the Dodgers, and then CJ Abrams for the Nationals, Brandon Marsh from the Phillies, and then, of course, no one's surprised, Juan Soto for the Mets. Again, you have people like Aaron Judge and Juan Soto, who you feel like you see all every year, because they just played the game really well every year. And then Andy Pages.
0: Yeah, Andy okay. Pages.
1: For the Los Angeles Dodgers. So it's basically like half the Dodgers team, plus some other people against the American League.
0: Like a third of their starting lineup. Freddie Freeman, he deserves it. Otani obviously deserves it, and so does Baez. Baez has had a really good season this year. And I saw something here that for the National League pitchers, there's Chase Burns, Yon Duran, Raisiel Iglesias. Wow, I think I said that one wrong. Max Meyer, Mason Miller, obviously, probably the best closing pitcher in all of baseball currently. Jacob Mizorowski.
1: Doing a great job this year.
0: Arguably the best starting pitcher in all of baseball. Eduardo Rodriguez. Chris Sale. He's beaten Father Time this season. He's been unbelievably well. Christopher Sanchez, the scary left-handed pitcher from Philadelphia.
1: Yep.
0: Well, not from Philadelphia.
1: Our Paul Skeens?
0: Hmm?
1: Paul Skeens?
0: Paul Skeens is in
1: He's not going to play, but he's in there.
0: No, he will play. He will play. It's just a shame I don't think he should be. He has not been good as of late. Webb, okay. Yoshinobu Yamamoto.
1: He's been pretty darn good.
0: Braxton Ashcraft also got a late selection into the All-Star game, and I believe he deserves it more than Paul Skeens. I think he's having a better season than Paul Skeens.
1: I would agree.
0: But right now, I think the most deserving pitcher in that lineup is Christopher Sanchez. He's been absurd. Jacob Mizorowski also has been absurd.
1: Which is who I think are the two, as people are talking about, for the Cy Young Award races, Sanchez and Mizorowski.
0: I think Chris Sale, Mizorowski, and Sanchez are the NL Cy Young favorites, and I think one of them will win. I think it will be Mizorowski as long as he keeps up
1: really
0: pace.
1: Not Sanchez?
0: No, I don't think Sanchez, because Sanchez has faltered a little bit. Nothing severely bad, but he still has faltered a little bit. He pitched like 7 great innings against the Pirates a week ago.
1: Right.
0: But scoreless, too. So, again, we cannot score on him as a team.
1: Well, no one can score on him. He's an amazing pitcher, but Mizorowski has a 1.47 ERA and 156 strikeouts, and is breaking velocity records. For reference, Sanchez has like about a 200 ERA in MLB. In MLB Best, 117 innings. And then Sale has 210 with 109 strikeouts.
0: Which is crazy. Chris Sale is old.
1: Yeah,
0: he's very old. Former Red Sox.
1: Right.
0: Chris Sale.
1: So it's definitely going to be interesting to see who comes away with the Cy Young Award. I think Paul Skeens won it last year, right? When he had that great year last year.
0: Yes, he did. And he is
1: not performing. Well, how many more years are left on Paul Skeens' contract? Is this last?
0: So it is not his last year. So a team has 5 years of control from the time he gets called up. So he got caught up in 2024, so 2029 would be his last year. I could be incredibly wrong with that, but the issue would be with a lockout next season, how does it affect the time remaining the Pirates have with Paul Skeens, which I do think a lockout will eventually happen. But will a season be canceled or will games be pushed back a significant amount? I don't believe so.
1: The WNBA, if you look at the WNBA and their strike, right, they came to a solution before games got canceled.
0: Right. Usually that's how it is.
1: So I'm assuming that the games won't be canceled. They may have to push back. I wouldn't be surprised if there is a lockout, they'll have to push back the opening a week or two.
0: Yeah, that happened in, 2022? There was a lockout, spring training got pushed back and almost canceled, and then they did a little spring training, and then they pushed the opening days back
1: I think the opening days will probably get pushed back a week or two, but I don't think there'd be anything crazy. I think people understand that baseball needs to happen, and for people who are for fans, for, you know, making money, for all of that jazz. So I don't think, genuinely, I think that if there's anything that's going to happen, it's going to be pushed back a week or two. But I don't think you'd lose games.
0: No, I don't think you'd lose games, bud.
1: But you never know.
0: You never know.
1: It depends on how long the lockout lasts. It depends on how not aggravated, but, you know, how strongly players feel, right? How teams feel. I don't know if players get much say, right?
0: Well, the players' union.
1: Right.
0: Yeah, so players do have a little bit to say, but it's mainly going to be between the players' union and the MLB owners.
1: Right.
0: Which I think there's going to be a leverage play in there for some people to hold off and cause a lockout. That way it gives whatever... I think it would give the players' union a little bit more leverage than the ownership, because the owners will benefit from keeping everything on pace because of new TV contracts and stuff like that coming up for the MLB, in which they will benefit extremely if everything goes to plan next year. But if things get wonky for some reason, it will not go well for the owners. So I think the players have a little bit more leverage this time around, but I do think a salary cap is a reasonable request. Because it's not like an egregious difference between what teams are paying now and what teams will have to pay.
1: Right.
0: So,
1: but there's also like this idea of like a collective bargaining agreement, right? A CBA, which we saw like in the WNBA too. Like this idea of like changing what the CBA looks like with cap structure, and then at the same time, you know, that so basically, for those who don't know, like a lot of professional players, there's a union, right? There's like a players union for players because unions are cool, just like any other job, right? Just like a teachers have unions or steel workers have unions, right? Like players also have unions as well. You know what I mean? And basically the Major League Baseball Players Association, the MLBPA, kind of covers all of the baseball players in the union. And they oftentimes figure out how to play and how to keep these baseball players from getting their rights. So it's definitely interesting to see if the lockout will happen and what will entail. We'll see if it's something like the WNBA where they are arguing for, obviously they're arguing for different things, but that was kind of a heated debate for a very, very, very long time, or a heated argument back and forth between the players and the commissioner. So we'll see how that goes. Ideally, baseball will continue, but I think you'll start to hear more and more conversations about cap space and all of that and union stuff pretty soon after the season ends.
0: Yeah, I mean, December 1st is when the contract expires. So, I have full belief there will be a lockout, but it won't be, like I said, they won't cancel any games. At least I hope not, because this is a window for the Pirates and an opportunity for the Pirates to keep going and to build on the team they have currently. Because
1: right.
0: If a cap gets implemented, which I think is the only way Bob Nutting will spend money on this team, I think you can re-sign players like Ryan O'Hearn and Brandon Lau and keep those people in your lineup, those stand-out guys in your lineup. O'Neill Cruz, when he comes back, if he returns to form, or will he... Because O'Neill Cruz, the problem with O'Neill Cruz is he's very streaky. Very streaky. So my hope is when he comes back, he gets on a hot streak, and then this team elevates above where it is now, which is the 500 level of purgatory. That's where I would classify where the Pirates are in right now, is in purgatory. They're in the level of purgatory where they just cannot escape the 500 record. They go into Washington with a 500 record. They lose the first game, win the next two. Okay, here we go. Then they win the third game, and then they lose the next two or three to the Atlanta Braves. Then we're back to 500. Before that, we lost four games in a row, won four games in a row, went back to 500. It's been a rough season and a rough June and July so far, especially seeing one of the greatest offenses this team has ever put together in its entire history. We are halfway through the season, and I'm pretty sure the Pirates lead all of Major League Baseball in runs scored as a team. And they're second in batting average with 262. The only team better than them is the Los Angeles Dodgers with a 264 batting average. The team below the Pittsburgh Pirates is the Colorado Rockies with 257. So they have a top two offense at least. And it's just been their pitching that has been awful. They're third in runs batted in with 467. They're first in hits with 849. They're fourth in strikeouts with 848. You wouldn't be able to tell that, by the way. They've let up runs like nobody's business. And it's just been a shame. And I think what this comes down to, is just we talked about this last week, is this team is so much better. And one of the greatest turnarounds I've ever seen offensively, from an inept offense last year to an absolutely impeccable offense this year. And the ineptitude comes from the pitching aspect of the team, which has been ruined by Bill Murphy, the pitching coach, which is crazy to say, yes. And apparently there was a report that Pirate pitchers thought that Oscar Marin, the former pitching coach last season, wasn't allowing them to, I guess, progress or unlock their full potential. So then there was some inside stuff going on. So then they got rid of Oscar Marin and they brought in Bill Murphy from the Astros. And it has been something that has not been good. Paul Skeens has regressed. I saw something that someone suggested they may have changed his arm angle and that's why he's not throwing as hard and they're trying to save his arm. And I understand that. I do. But you gotta pitch, man. Like, just why would you want to change his mechanics? A Cy Young award-winning pitcher, and you're telling me there's at least a rumor that Paul Skeens pitching mechanics changed? That's crazy to me. He's winning awards. He's very highly touted in the world of baseball. So it just makes no sense to me.
1: Well, you know.
0: I'm fact-checking this rumor right now. Because if this is true, if I see a difference in his arm angle, I will be very furious with the team. Because this is one of the greatest pitchers the Pirates have had since probably Gerrit Cole.
1: Right.
0: And I don't think that's a hot take. And I would say better than Gerrit Cole when he was here.
1: Sure.
0: And it's just been a really, really rough season. So his arm angle this year is 26 degrees. Now, there was a way I used to be able to find this arm angle at a different aspect. Now, let me see here.
1: It's like you're on the baseball Wikipedia page.
0: Oh, here we go. Here we go. It did change by 3 degrees. So in 2024, he had a 23-degree arm angle. 2025, a 23-degree arm angle. You do not seem like you're liking this conversation about arm angles.
1: No, I just think it's very intriguing.
0: Well, it is, because the way when you're throwing the ball, if you move your arm up and down, it will change the velocity. It will change the break, and it will change the speed. And now,
1: right. He's physics. Throwing. Right.
0: Yes, exactly. I've watched Young Sheldon as well.
1: I have not watched Young Sheldon.
0: It was a joke.
1: I know, but I just think I haven't watched it.
0: I have.
1: Okay.
0: I've watched all 7 seasons. It took me like 2 weeks. It was easy. 26-degree arm angle this year. So what this tells me is Oscar Marin did not change or alter Paul Skeens' pitching mechanics when he came in because he was perfectly fine. This season, this is the only thing I can see that has changed in Paul Skeens. This is the only thing I can see that has changed in Paul Skeens. So everyone is talking about Paul Skeens as he's regressed, but let's look at what's changed.
1: The arm angle.
0: It's the arm angle. Nothing. The grips, as far as I'm aware, he hasn't changed the grips of any of his pitches, which could alter the velocity, I guess. I suppose that's true. But I'm angry by this.
1: It's the pitching coach's fault.
0: Yes, because he's changing philosophies to something that now doesn't work with the same pitching staff. Mitch Keller last year was not great, but he wasn't this bad. Everyone has regressed. Bubba Chandler was decent last year. Barely had a walk problem. Now this year, all of a sudden, beginning of the season, He's giving out walks like it's Halloween and they're candy. It's a shame.
1: That was funny. That was a good one.
0: It's a shame. It's just a real shame that we had this thing, and as an organization, we decide, oh, I don't know. Our pitching's been going phenomenal. Why don't we fire the coach, bring in a new coach who's unproven, and then we'll go from there. And who then changes all the philosophies of Oscar Marin, who, by the way, had the 7th best team ERA last year. We had the 7th best team, all right. We had the worst offense, or one of them. I think we had a historically bad offense last year. And now we have a historically great offense, and now we have pretty bad pitching. It drives me insane. If we had Oscar Marin this year, I would say we'd be at 55 wins by now. I think we'd be comfortably in a wild card spot. Maybe not division leading, but we would be in a wild card spot.
1: Right.
0: So,
1: well, speaking of Pirates and games and the importance of games, the Pirates will soon enough play the Milwaukee Brewers.
0: Yes, this weekend.
1: A very, very, very, very good team.
0: And
1: for sure.
0: And speaking of Paul Skeens, do you know who he's dueling on or dueling with on Sunday?
1: Who, Mizorowski?
0: Jacob Mizorowski. So that'll be fun to watch.
1: Oh, I can't go to that game. I wish I could, though.
0: I can't either. But it'll be fun to watch.
1: It'll be fun to watch, too. It'll be also interesting to see if the Pirates can take away a win against the Brewers. How many games do they play? Three?
0: Yeah.
1: If they play
0: it's
1: one.
0: It's a three-game Friday, Saturday, Sunday.
1: Well, yeah, and sometimes
0: All-Star
1: they play six, but.
0: All-Star festivities, I should say.
1: Yeah.
0: Start Monday.
1: Yeah.
0: So Monday.
1: So we'll definitely be interested to see who I think it'd be a success if the Pirates get away with one win out of this three-game series.
0: They need to win two.
1: I know they need to win two, but I think they'll win one.
0: Well,
1: if they've already lost, I mean, if they can't hold up against the Braves, how are they supposed to hold up against the Brewers?
0: They won series against the Brewers earlier this season.
1: I know, but it's later on the season and they're getting tired.
0: No, the offense is the best it's been all season, I would argue.
1: I think, but it's not really about the offense. It's the defense wins games, no?
0: Yeah, well, it's a pitching. But, I mean, honestly, the offense has been great. I mean, they got shut out yesterday, but they've scored an unbelievable amount of runs since July 1st.
1: Yeah, but, again, defense wins games, right? So that means you can't be dropping. But, well, yeah, you can't. You got to pitch well. You can't drop balls. You got to know where the ball is. You got to make smart passes to the bases, right? So we'll see how that goes. We'll see how Mizorowski plays against the Pirates anyway, right?
0: Yeah, he's probably going to play good. He's a right-handed. I don't know. Mizorowski dodged some earned runs the other day after an error. He would have had four earned runs to his name instead of a 147 ERA. He'd probably be looking at like a 170 or 180, maybe even a 2 ERA. That would be interesting. But, yeah, no. I'm just very upset at this season and the pitching.
1: Right.
0: I am in shambles. Essentially.
1: Okay, so in order for the last 1 minute, what would you do to fix the pitching then? Get a new pitcher?
0: You got to make a trade. You have to make a trade. I mean, there's no other way
1: but
0: to
1: I don't. That. When's the trade deadline?
0: July 31st.
1: So there I don't know if they'll be able to make a trade by that time.
0: Do you have this problem too? I cannot remember what months have 30 or 31 days in it.
1: Well, do you not know the knuckle trick?
0: No.
1: It's like between, I forget where it starts, but it's like, I forget if it's like, does January have 30 or 31 days?
0: Hey, great question. I don't know. I just kind of coast through the month, and if I see July 31st or if I see August, okay, there's 31 days in this month, I guess.
1: January, so like, it never really affected me. You do the knuckle trick. So you start it here. January is 30.
0: Okay.
1: January is 31. February is 28.
0: February is 28. 29 on leap years.
1: 28. And then you're just going to go back and forth and back and forth. So March is 31. April is 30.
0: Gotcha.
1: So that's the way you keep track.
0: All right. Well, looks like that is all we have. What a phenomenal way to end the show. Learning the knuckle trick, I suppose. But
1: for how to choose months from between 30 or 31 days.
0: All right. Well, next week, we will talk about the All-Star break. This has been Baseball from the Berg.
1: Thank you for tuning in with Alex Abell and Abby Newberg.
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I adored the way she modified my mornings when I'd wake up in the calm shoals of regret. 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And she taught me to relight, relight.

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0: And now for our first contestant in the Miss Summer Solstice of Shadyside and Squirrel Hill pageant.
1: Thank you. Thank you so much. My first goal as Miss Summer Solstice of Shadyside and Squirrel Hill is to summon the sonical sounds of WPTS Radio to the streets of Pittsburgh. 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

0: Hey, babe, check it. I wrote you a song.
1: OMG, really? Let me hear it.
0: Babe, baby, I think you're awesome. I think you're cool.
1: Oh, wow. I mean, oh, that was so unique. I loved it.
0: Thank you, babe. That's why I love you, babe.
1: WPTS Radio. Leave the music to us.

0: Interested in all that Pittsburgh has to offer? The Neighborhood Fleas showcase local artisans, musicians, fights, and more throughout the summer and fall. Shenley Plaza hosts Fleas on the first Sunday of every month until October, while Fleas and Southside Works fall on the second Sunday. 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